0: 20th, about 9:10 p.m., crashed 2 hours later, roughly 40 miles southwest of Austin. The pilot and all four passengers died. The investigation found the pilot had reported problems with the plane's anti-icing system during the flight. Investigators say they found pieces of the plane across a 1.25-mile debris field. Rich Thomason reporting.
1: New York's governor is pleading with unions whose workers serve North America's largest commuter rail system to return to the negotiating table, saying she'll provide refreshments if they'll work to end a two-day-old strike. More on these stories at townhall.com.
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4: Stray shower, thunderstorm possible, mostly clouds, will fall back to 72. Monday, mostly sunny, up to 87. Winds out of the south may top 35 miles per hour. We could see scattered showers and storms Monday night, and then Tuesday, showers and possible thunderstorms. I'm meteorologist Jeff Eno.
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0: Hey, summer's rolling in soon. 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
1: With SRN News, I'm Keith Peters in Washington. A drone strike has targeted the United Arab Emirates' Seoul nuclear power plant, sparking a fire on its perimeter. There were no reports of injuries or radiation release, but Sunday's incident highlighted the risk of renewed war as the Iran ceasefire remains tenuous. No one immediately claimed responsibility, and the UAE did not blame anyone. Israel says President Trump has spoken with Prime Minister Benjamin Netanyahu about the situation. Officials say all four crew members ejected safely after two Navy jets collided and crashed during an air show at a military base in Idaho. Thousands of people streamed onto the National Mall in Washington for a day-long prayer rally. The event Sunday was billed as a rededication of our country as one nation under God. More details at SRNNews.com.
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15: Stray shower, thunderstorm possible, mostly clouds, will fall back to 72. Monday, mostly sunny up to 87. Winds out of the south may top 35 miles per hour. We could see scattered showers and storms Monday night, and then Tuesday, showers and possible thunderstorms. I'm meteorologist Jeff Eno.
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0: Noah is in Hawaii. 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Welcome to the Ramsey Show.
1: Hi, Dave. Thanks for having me.
0: Sure. What's up?
1: So, I am in a bit of a kerfuffle. I have moved home to try to help my dad with his business. We're in construction, and we are digging into the finances. I've been listening to the show for a long time. I am currently trying to get myself out of debt. I'm $4,000 away, but have come to find out that father at 61 has saved nothing for retirement. It is met every time with, I'll figure it out.

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2: News this hour from Town Hall. I'm Keith Peters in Washington. Rededicate 250, a national jubilee of prayer, praise, and thanksgiving, a national gathering calling believers across America to unite in worship, repentance, prayer, and gratitude, was held today at the National Mall. Among the participants were House Speaker While praying for the nation, Speaker Johnson pointed to new challenges facing America.
3: In recent years, we've seen sinister ideologies sow confusion and discord among our people. We've witnessed attacks on our history, on our heroes, and the cherished moral and spiritual identity of this great nation. These voices insist to the young and impressionable that our story, the American story, is one of oppression and hypocrisy and failure.
2: The Trump administration is moving forward with a new effort to verify voter eligibility nationwide.
4: At least 67 million voter registrations have already been processed under the program. The initiative is designed to identify individuals who may be ineligible to vote, including non-citizens or people who have died but remain on voter rolls. Officials say the early stages of the program have flagged tens of thousands of registrations. Further review prompting supporters to say that running voter rolls through federal databases is a necessary step to protect the integrity of elections. Ken Lorman reporting.
2: Evangelist James Robison, founder and president of Life Outreach International, has died at the age of 82. Robison was known for his television program Life Today that he hosted with his wife Betty, which aired around the world for many years. Evangelist James Robison dead at the age of 82. More on these stories at townhall.com.
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2: The Texas Supreme Court refuses to declare Democrat lawmakers who fled the state in 2025 to block a vote on new congressional maps pushed by President Donald Trump had vacated their office.
6: The all-Republican court dealt a blow to Governor Greg Abbott and state Republicans in their efforts to severely punish the more than 50 Democrats who bolted for New York, Illinois, and Massachusetts in a bid to stop a vote on the maps during a special session. The Texas redistricting effort kickstarted cascading efforts by both parties across the country to redraw voting maps ahead of this year's midterm elections. Republicans seek to hold their slim majority in Congress as Democrats try to counter them. Bernie Bennett reporting.
2: Officials in Austin, Texas say two teenagers are in custody and a potential third suspect is being sought in at least 10 random shootings that left four people hurt in the city. News and analysis at townhall.com. From Washington, I'm Keith Peters. A diving accident in the Maldives has now claimed six lives.
7: Divers are working to recover the bodies of four of five Italian divers believed to have died while exploring an underwater cave in the Maldives. One body, that of a diving instructor, was recovered on Thursday. Damiano Frankovic, Italian ambassador to Sri Lanka, tells Sky Italia that right now the primary concern is recovering the bodies and bringing them to the surface. And a diver working to recover those bodies died Saturday of underwater decompression sickness. That brings the death toll to six. I'm Donna Water.
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10: Stray shower, thunderstorm possible, mostly clouds, will fall back to 72. Monday, mostly sunny up to 87. Winds out of the south may top 35 miles per hour. We could see scattered showers and storms Monday night, and then Tuesday, showers and possible thunderstorms. I'm meteorologist Jeff Eno.
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0: was a bad decision at all.
1: Okay, so he's going to have to cut some type of diplomatic deal, is he not? He's going to have to give and take. And so that's where the rub comes in, right? What is he going to give them to give them to let them give up their own nuclear ambitions, right?
0: Yeah, and there's certain things you can do on that front. The biggest thing that they want, obviously, well, in addition to nuclear capability, which is simply not acceptable to the peaceful world, is the sanctions relief. Their economy has struggled for a very long period of time, to the point where, you know, one of the things we thought might happen at the beginning of the war was that the Iranian people might rise up and overthrow the government. They would do that in large part because of the economic strain they have been under for such a long period of time, because Iran has rightfully been outcast from the world economy. So the Iranians would very much like to get out from under sanctions. It's part of every negotiation with them. So the only question I think in my mind is, how badly do they want that? Do they want a nuclear weapon more than they want economic prosperity? If they do, then either this war is going to go on for a long time or it's going to get escalated very quickly. If they decide that peace and prosperity is more important to them, there may be a way to end this quickly.
1: But how is that different than the Obama deal, in that they're giving up their nuclear ambitions for lifting sanctions and freeing up some of their money? You put a time limit on it, whether it's 10 years, 20 years, 30 years. Isn't that the same time frame as that Obama, or the same structure as that Obama deal?
0: Well, I mean, if Trump agrees to a 10-year guideline, then yes, it's very similar to the JCPOA. But my understanding is that that's not what the Americans are interested in. They want a prohibition. They want a commitment from the Iranians that they are not going to do this. And they want it to be enforceable. What did Reagan say? Trust but verify. They want it to be verifiable. The Iranians have got to look. Everybody, I think, would be fine with them using nuclear power to produce energy. That's fine. That's something actually we probably should encourage. But if you're actively seeking a nuclear weapon and you are a state sponsor of terrorism at the same time, you can't have that. You simply can't. You can't negotiate that away. That was one of the correct criticisms of the JCPOA in the first place, is that under no circumstances can the peaceful nations of the world allow a terrorist state to have a nuclear weapon. Think about what would be happening in the world right now if Iran did have a weaponizable nuclear capability. You would have the use of nuclear weapons already. And think about what that world looks like. So, no, look, I can't imagine the Trump administration will negotiate a deal that allows the Iranians, to have a weapon in 10 or 20, even 30 years. And if they do, they should be rightly criticized for essentially cutting the same deal. But I can't imagine them doing that.
1: Mick Mulvaney with us for a couple more minutes. Let's talk about trade and China. What did we learn? Did they relieve the pressure off the trade deal? What do we know?
0: Look, the trade deal has always been quite interesting. That the status quo, I think, right now is acceptable to both sides. The Chinese have promised in the past to buy more soybeans. They didn't buy as much as we thought they would. So we kind of go back and forth. There'll be little skirmishes on trade. But generally speaking, I don't think anybody was expecting a grand bargain, a sweeping, comprehensive trade deal with China. That was never in the cards. I think what both sides wanted is a way to sort of reinforce the status quo. They're going to buy some airplanes from us. They're going to buy some agricultural products from us. We're going to be able to buy some critical minerals from them, et cetera. Will there be skirmishes and, tensions in the relationship? Yes, because we are, competitors at the very highest levels. But I don't think anybody expected a comprehensive trade deal. They didn't get one, obviously. I think the relationships is probably better now than it was before the meeting. But that's about all you get on trade.
1: Trump said that there's a deal to buy 200 Boeing jets, but China didn't say that in their communications. What do we make of that?
0: Oh, again, that's probably the dance that you do. You might see an announcement for 50 or 100 or something like that. Keep in mind, that was not negotiated as part of the visit. Those sorts of deals are negotiated long in advance. I remember when we went to Vietnam in 2019, the Vietnamese announced a huge Boeing purchase, which is great. I mean, I don't want to diminish the value to our country. It's a fantastic thing to have. But it's not like that was negotiated at the meeting while we were sitting there. That had been negotiated by Boeing and the various players, the airlines and the foreign governments long in advance. So it's really just an announcement more than anything else. It doesn't surprise me that the Chinese don't want to give Donald Trump that win just yet. But my guess is they will end up buying a bunch

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7: Hey, don't forget about the text line. We'll take your texts and we'll report on them. We'll air them in the third hour. So text your comments to 1-844-2-McGraw. 1-844-262-4729. As always, you can call, you can text in a question. I'll try and work it into the conversation. I'm going to leave you with some sad news in hour number one. Just moving over the transom, Craig Morton, quarterback who led the Cowboys and the Broncos to their first Super Bowl, has passed away at the age of 83. Craig Morton died in California at the age of 83. He was, right? He started his career as the Cowboys, and he was traded to the Giants, and then he had a second life in Denver as the Orange Crush. Remember their quarterback, Red, their coach, Red Miller, and the Orange Crush went on to take on the Dallas Cowboys in that Super Bowl. They ended up losing, but as a kid, I was a huge Craig Morton fan, So sad news that Craig Morton, Broncos quarterback, Giants quarterback, Dallas Cowboys quarterback, passes away at the age of 83. We're just getting started. We're talking about the tuba next hour. I'm looking forward to this one. I don't know anything about the tuba. Our executive director is Alex Hinton. Our engineer tonight is Richard Good. I'm McGraw-Millhaven. And this is America at Night on Westwood One.

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4: News this hour from Town Hall. I'm Jason Walker. We are learning more now. Just receiving word, one of America's leading evangelists has died. James Robinson was 82 years old. Continued bloodshed between Moscow and Kyiv.
5: Over the weekend, one of Ukraine's largest drone strikes on Russia killed at least four people, including three near Moscow, and wounded a dozen others, according to local authorities. Debris also fell on Russia's largest airport without causing damage. Ukrainian President Vladimir Zelensky saying his country was entirely justified. Russia has repeatedly launched similar attacks on Ukraine's capital and other cities during the war. Ukrainian authorities saying Russian drone strikes over the weekend wounded eight people. I'm Julie Walker.
4: Thousands of people descending upon the National Mall Sunday for Rededicate 250, a national jubilee of prayer, praise, and thanksgiving, a gathering aimed at celebrating 250 years of independence, as well as calling believers across America to unite in worship, repentance, prayer, and gratitude. Among those praying for America was House Speaker Mike Johnson.
6: Almighty God, we ask that you hear these solemn petitions. Just as we, in the beginning, dedicated this land to your most holy name, today, here, Lord, in this 250th year of American independence, we hereby rededicate the United States of America as one nation under God.
4: All four crew members ejecting safely Sunday when two Navy jets collided during an air show at a military base in Idaho. Authorities say all four are in stable condition now. By the way, the remainder of that show was canceled, and no one on the ground was injured in that incident. More on these stories, townhall.com.
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4: Well, the man who took over for legendary investor Warren Buffett at Berkshire Hathaway is making his mark on the firm. More from correspondent Rich Thomason.
8: Berkshire Hathaway has more than tripled the size of its investment in Google's parent company as Greg Abel settled into the CEO job after taking over at the start of the year. Buffett was always reluctant to invest in tech firms because he said he didn't understand them well enough. Buffett did make an exception to that rule near the end of his CEO term by buying a massive Apple stake. But Abel appears to be more comfortable because by the end of March, Berkshire owned nearly 58 million Alphabet shares worth almost $17 billion. Rich Thomason reporting.
4: Artificial intelligence boom leading to fights in some states over growing utility profits. Governors, attorneys general, as well as others from various states are protesting rising electricity bills. Breaking news and analysis, townhall.com. Well, New York lawmakers moving closer to changes in the state's public pension system for newer government workers.
9: The spotlight is on Tier 6, covering public employees hired since 2012. It was created to cut costs by raising the retirement age, increasing worker contributions, and trimming benefits. Now, lawmakers and unions want changes, lowering retirement age, boosting payouts, and reducing contributions. Supporters say it aids hiring, but critics warn it would be unfair to employees expected to find benefits, cost billions, and strain tight budgets.
4: Federal officials are imploring unions whose workers serve North America's largest commuter rail system to return to the negotiating tables. Two sides have been talking now for several months about seeking a new contract, but so far, no deal. More on these stories, townhall.com.
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12: Stray shower, thunderstorm possible, mostly clouds, will fall back to 72. Monday, mostly sunny up to 87. Winds out of the south may top 35 miles per hour. We could see scattered showers and storms Monday night, and then Tuesday, showers and possible thunderstorms. I'm meteorologist Jeff Eno.
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5: Over the weekend, one of Ukraine's largest drone strikes on Russia killed at least four people, including three near Moscow, and wounded a dozen others, according to local authorities. Debris also fell on Russia's largest airport without causing damage. Ukrainian President Vladimir Zelensky saying his country was entirely justified. Russia has repeatedly launched similar attacks on Ukraine's capital and other cities during the war. Ukrainian authorities saying Russian drone strikes over the...
13: Kiley of California, he's been on the show before. He was a Republican turned independent, and he forced the House to vote on a bill to support Ukraine. No one's talking about Ukraine, China, Iran. What about Ukraine? We'll talk about that coming up a little bit later on next hour. Also, it's Thursday, and that means Bill Cleveland is going to join us. Bill Cleveland, Bill on the road, quickly turning into one of our favorite segments of the week. He, I believe, is in Quincy, Illinois. So we're going to check in with him and see what he's doing in Quincy, Illinois. I think his car ran out of gas, so he decided to spend the weekend in Quincy, Illinois. So we will check in with him. Of course, third hour is open phones. This first hour, though, we're going to talk about a rock star that died almost 40 years ago in 1988, right? 88, 98, 2, right? 40 years ago. And he died young, died way too young. Not very well known in the public, but considered a musician's musician. Of course, I'm talking about Roy Orbison. That's right, the man behind Only the Lonely, Pretty Woman, Crying. He was a musician's musician. And there's a brand new book out getting a lot of attention about Roy Orbison. Why, after all these years, is Roy Orbison still fascinating to the public? The book is called Roy Orbison, King of Hearts, and Jeff Apter is its author. We're going to take a quick break and come back and talk with him. Stay right there. America at Night. We're just getting started. You're not going to want to miss this. Back in a moment.
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3: Stray shower, thunderstorm possible, mostly clouds, will fall back to 72. Monday, mostly sunny up to 87. Winds out of the south may top 35 miles per hour. We could see scattered showers and storms Monday night, and then Tuesday, showers and possible thunderstorms. I'm meteorologist Jeff Eno.
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10: Coming to you from the heart of the nation, this is America at Night with McGraw-Millhaven.
11: All right, stay right there. We got lots more to get to. Bill is on the road. Bill Cleveland is on the road. He is somewhere over the rainbow. He's in Quincy, Illinois, so we will check in with him in just a few minutes. From the text line, is there a hockey game tonight? I don't know. We need to find out. Are the Canadians playing tonight? Richard, can you look that up for me and let me know if that's going on? The text line is alive and well. 1-844-2-McGraw. 1-844-262-4729. Somebody is very upset with me because I had the audacity to say that Roy Orbison is not very... Roy Orbison is not very well known tonight. It's almost comical. I didn't mean to offend anybody. I didn't mean to offend anybody by saying Roy Orbison wasn't well known today. But the man died 40 years ago. Somebody is mad at me. In 2060, will anyone recall Shaboozy, Jelly Roll? Occasionally, a copy of Rolling Stone will appear in a library where I volunteer. There will be an article on someone who is characterized as a superstar. Who? Except that you have experienced something similar. Look, I love Roy Orbison. I didn't mean to offend Roy Orbison. I didn't mean to slight Roy Orbison. I just made mention that he wasn't well known today. The man died 40 years ago. He was beloved. He's well respected. But if you were to ask somebody in their 20s or 30s today, do you know Shaboozy? More people probably know the singer Shaboozy than Roy Orbison. More people know who Ben Affleck is today than who knows John Wayne. Doesn't mean John Wayne is any less relevant or any less wonderful. It just means that more people know who

0: 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I've been surfing here since I was a kid. Now, seeing my grandson out on the water, it means everything to me. Watching him and taking in the blue waves, the sea breeze, the blurry horizon.
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19: Hey, don't forget about the text line. We'll take your texts and we'll report on them. We'll air them in the third hour. So text your comments to 1-844-2-McGraw. 1-844-262-4729. As always, you can call, you can text in a question. I'll try and work it into the conversation. I'm going to leave you with some sad news in hour number one. Just moving over the transom, Craig Morton, quarterback who led the Cowboys and the Broncos to their first Super Bowl, has passed away at the age of 83. Craig Morton died in California at the age of 83. He was, right? He started his career as the Cowboys, and he was traded to the Giants, and then he had a second life in Denver as the Orange Crush. Remember their quarterback, Red, their coach, Red Miller, and the Orange Crush went on to take on the Dallas Cowboys in that Super Bowl. They ended up losing, but as a kid, I was a huge Craig Morton fan, So sad news that Craig Morton, Broncos quarterback, Giants quarterback, Dallas Cowboys quarterback, passes away at the age of 83. We're just getting started. We're going to talk about the tuba next hour. I'm looking forward to this one. I don't know anything about the tuba. Our executive director is Alex Hinton. Our engineer tonight is Richard Good. I'm McGraw-Millhaven. And this is America at Night on Westwood One.

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7: News this hour from Town Hall. I'm Jason Walker. Veteran TV pastor has died.
8: TV evangelist James Robison died on Sunday. Reverend Robison leaves behind a decades-long legacy that reached far beyond the pulpit. Robison and his wife Betty founded global charity Life Outreach International that feeds needy children worldwide. Robison is also best known for his daily syndicated TV talk show, Life Today. Reverend James Robison was 82 years old.
7: That is correspondent Andrew Stewart. A sacred piece of the 9/11 steel making its way across the country ahead of the 25th anniversary.
9: They don't know what happened that day, and that's part of the foundation's mission, is to never forget and to remind them that this is what happened that fateful day. It's the seminal moment for us as Americans in this century, like World War II was for the 20th century, 9/11 is for the 21st century. So we got to keep that memory alive and not let it fade away into oblivion.
7: Spokesman Dan DeLeon.
9: It's a 21-foot piece of steel, weighs about 16,000 pounds. It's the memories of people who lost their lives on 9/11. It's considered sacred because the bodies were never recovered. So it's literally a graveyard. It's important to the foundation, and it's very moving to see it and to be able to be a part of it.
7: Police in Austin, Texas say it was just simply a violent weekend. 10 random shootings, leaving 4 people wounded. No fatalities have been reported. 2 people have been arrested. A 3rd suspect is being sought. Police say the suspects apparently were stealing vehicles as they moved about and were shooting people. 3 people have been killed, 5 others injured, when a motorist slammed into numerous vehicles and pedestrians at a busy intersection in Oakland, California, late Saturday night. More on these stories, townhall.com.
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7: It might sound just a bit unusual, and what we have here is a very talented not to mention very dedicated young lady. Correspondent Donna Warder reports on a college student becoming a first.
11: Michaela Esposito is a student at Washtenaw Community College in Ann Arbor, Michigan, and she's really good at welding. So good, she'll be the first female welder to represent the United States at a worldwide competition in China in September called the World Skills Competition. Esposito said when she was a kid, she had a dream of being the first female to accomplish something.
12: I just figured everything was already taken. So when I got to this position, I figured out that this is kind of my shot to be make history in a way.
11: She says she's getting a lot of practice.
12: I'm currently welding 80 hours a week. And in between now and September, I'll be doing a series of practice competitions.
11: I'm Donna Warder.
7: Breaking news and analysis, townhall.com. A North America's largest commuter rail system shut down as workers have gone on strike.
13: Hundreds of thousands of commuters in and around New York are left figuring out how they will get around without the Long Island Railroad after a strike by workers shut down the nation's busiest rail system Saturday. Union rep Kevin Sexton.
14: We're far apart at this point.
13: They were negotiating pay and other benefits with the Metropolitan Transportation Authority, Chairman Jana Lieber.
15: We cannot responsibly make a deal that implodes the MTA's budget.
13: The first LIRR strike in decades comes as many were relying on the system for the Yankees and Mets subway series and a Bruce Springsteen concert at Madison Square Garden. Julie Walker, New York.
7: AI apparently leading to fights in some states over utility profits. Leaders in several states are bitterly complaining about rising electricity bills. More on these stories, townhall.com.
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16: Cloudy and breezy overnight. Slight chance of showers, low 70s. Sunshine mixing over the clouds during the day. Monday, it'll be breezy to windy and quite warm with a slight chance for a shower storm during the day. Highs middle to upper 80s. More showers and storms overnight Monday night into Tuesday. I'm meteorologist Ken Boone.

0: 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The average driver has a reaction time of 3/4 of a second. 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

0: that perishable food can be safely out at room temperature or out at outside temperatures before bacteria may reach dangerous or non-safe levels that cannot be rectified or killed by cooking later on or something like that.
1: Yet a consideration several backyard grill masters may not realize as they prepare to cook.
0: When temperatures are above 90 degrees Fahrenheit, that time actually reduces to only 1 hour.
1: So if your cookout is away from home, at a park or campground for instance, a cooler with ice to keep perishable foods cold or a preheated grill to keep food hot will help keep away foodborne bacteria. More grilling food safety information is available through USDA's Meat and Poultry Hotline, 1-888-MP-HOTLINE. I'm Rod Bain reporting for the U.S. Department of Agriculture in Washington, D.C.
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3: We are Red Eye Radio. He's Eric Harley and I'm Gary McNamara. So, you know, just it's the end of the hour, so I had to just glance at the Babylon Bee, right?
4: Sure.
3: Ready? Here we go.
4: What do you got?
3: The New York Times updates their slogan to all the news that's fit to print, all the news that's fit to print, plus any other rumor, no matter how implausible.
4: No, that's perfect.
3: I just love that one.
4: Yeah,
3: and, what was the other one that I saw that made me laugh? Oh yeah, this one. Kids excited to learn of cool new alternative to vaping called smoking cigarettes.
4: Yeah. How long before that's cool?
3: Well,
4: again?
3: I want to make this case. Remember a long time ago when they came out and there were certain communities banning candy cigarettes because they lead to cigarette smoking.
4: I thought it was a gateway drug to Snickers bars.
3: Well, as I said, it's not a gateway drug, and I know that for a fact, because when I was a kid, I mean, we ate candy cigarettes. I mean, my blood sugar, my A1C must have been 100.
4: Yeah.
3: We love those things. And when we tried.
4: And they were pure sugar, by the way.
3: Yeah. When we tried the cool cigarettes, the menthol cigarettes behind my dad's garage.
4: They weren't sweet at all.
3: They didn't taste like candy cigarettes.
4: No.
3: None of the people behind that garage that smoked a cigarette after gorging on candy cigarettes ever ended up smoking.
4: Yeah. And when you chewed them, they were gross.

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SRN News, I'm Jason Walker. 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

0: We are Red Eye Radio. He is Eric Carley, and I'm Gary McNamara. Welcome, and good morning. But I know I lost that argument a long time ago, you know, the whole sports things. Sports has become our new soap opera, when you think about it.
1: Well, you know,
0: it really has.
1: We kind of have a bunch of soap operas, right? And then the drama stuff rises to the surface.
0: But I lost that argument a long time ago when it came to stadium financing. People don't care. They'll buy into any BS when it comes to stadium financing. Oh, yeah.
1: It's our stadium.
2: Yeah. You don't get in free. You know that, right?
3: SRN News, I'm Jason Walker. The World Health Organization declaring an Ebola outbreak in Congo and Uganda to be a public health emergency of international concern. More than 300 suspected cases, 88 deaths so far. All four crew members ejecting safely when two Navy jets collided and crashed during an air show over Idaho Sunday. All four are in stable condition. A drone strike has targeted, of all things, a nuclear power plant in the United Arab Emirates. So far, no one has claimed responsibility, and damage was very light. Hawaii's recent catastrophic flooding has

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4: We are Red Eye Radio. He is Eric Carly, and I'm Gary McNamara. Why Republicans were right, though, to fire Bill Cassidy, in essence. We'll have that coming up following the bottom of the hour, and it's an audio cut that he had, where he was asked specifically the question,
5: yeah,
4: would you do the same, knowing what you did know today, would you have done the same thing? And he wouldn't answer the question. He's like, I look towards the future.
5: Yeah, wait a minute. Yeah.
4: You've just spent the last little bit talking about what you accomplished over the last 5 years.
5: Yeah.
4: So
5: yeah.
4: Why can't you answer this one?
5: Right.
4: Oh, it's just greatness. We'll get to that. Plus, I know there's a, what was the other audio that we have coming up? Because it was just, we didn't talk about this.
5: Mm.
4: Last week, where the Senate voted that if there's a shutdown, the rules now will say they don't get paid.
5: Yes, right. Exactly.
4: And it was unanimous, and Rick Scott spoke on it about a senator who complained that we can't go without a paycheck because of I got a mortgage. It's like, what about TSA?
5: So, tell it to TSA.
4: Yeah. But it was unanimous. Nobody voted against it.
5: No. Right.
4: Not one person who voted against it. They all voted not to be paid.
5: That was a bit surprising.
4: Does that mean shutdowns are gone forever?
5: Probably.

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7: Cloudy and breezy overnight. Slight chance of showers, low 70s. Sunshine mixing over the clouds during the day. Monday, it'll be breezy to windy and quite warm with a slight chance for a shower storm during the day. Highs middle to upper 80s. More showers and storms overnight Monday night into Tuesday. I'm meteorologist Ken Boone.
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7: A little bit less of a chance of showers and thunderstorms tonight. Partly cloudy with the overnight low down to 68. It's going to be breezy both today and tonight. Today, the winds are going to be out of the south, gusting as high as 33 miles per hour. Tonight, south winds gusting as high as 32 miles per hour. Then tomorrow, the cold front's finally going to be moving through. We've got a chance of showers and thunderstorms. Temperatures falling to around 68 by 5 p.m. Mm-hmm. Better chance of precipitation is tomorrow. There could be some heavy rainfall. Now, the KZRG storm tracker radar right now is showing the heaviest of rain is to the north of Pittsburgh and Lamar. It is moving to the northeast, but it's what they call back developing into farther and farther to the south. So the whole line, even though it's moving to the northeast, it's redeveloping a little bit farther to the south. We're going to keep an eye on it. We'll keep you informed. Jeff Maher, our KZRG meteorologist, will be joining us live at 7:25.
8: 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KZRG News Time, 6:45. By the way, don't forget today, starting today, I should say, we're going to be giving away $100 every single weekday, Monday through Friday of this week, next week, the following week, pretty much until we get bored. $100 going into your pocket every single weekday. 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When you hear that code word, text it to 417-782-1310. And for every code word you text us, you'll be put into the running for $100 cash. Then the following day at 640, or at least around 640, around this time, we will be drawing from, go ahead and click it, Steve.
9: The Fans of Fortune.
8: That's exactly right. And whosever name we draw out of the Fez will be walking away with $100. We'll then empty all the names out of the Fez and then do it all again the next day.
7: Boy, we're going to be busy putting the names in, taking them out.
8: It is a lot of handwritten sentiments and a lot of using of the scissors. I got a cramp last time we did this, and I intend on getting a cramp again.
7: And according to one of our listeners that's listening to us on our live stream, which is brought to you by
8: Fast Monkey Auto and Liberty Tree Guns,
7: they're trying to guess what our first code word is going to be at 7:05. Do you have any clue?
8: Oh, I have a guess myself. I'll give you a hint. It's going to be the single greatest code word. This first code word is the best code word that could ever exist in the history of code words. It's huge, as the president would say.
7: And the second one?
8: The second one's all right. But if you want to know what those code words are, tune in at 7:05 and 8:05 this morning. All right. Memorial Day is this upcoming weekend, which is sort of the unofficial, official kickoff to the outdoor grilling season. And with come a new trove of dangers, frankly, and that is home fires as a result of grilling. Nobody thinks it's going to happen to them, but it happens to people, and it could happen to you and your family. In fact, the latest data from the National Fire Protection Association shows that July is the number one peak month for home grilling fires, followed, of course, by June, May, and August. Here's some kind of scary numbers for you. Between 2020 and 2024, U.S. fire departments responded to an annual average of more than 12,000 home fires involving grills specifically. An average of 12,000 home fires a year specifically as a result of grilling. Not, like, forget everything else. Not home fires, not arson, not, oh, my cat knocked the candle over, not kitchen fires, no, grilling fires specifically. That's a lot.
7: Yeah, another thing to be careful of when you're, like, lighting your charcoal grill, it's not the charcoal. Some people use, they call it charcoal lighter fluid.
8: Mm-hmm.
7: Be careful. Don't squirt it onto a thing that's already burning or is very glowing, because it could break into a fire and grab the canister that you're holding, the plastic bottle, and cause it to blow up.
8: Yeah, and that's no bueno. No bueno at all. Now, in between 2020 and 2024, those, on average, more than 12,000 home fires as a result of grills resulted in 15 deaths, 171 reported injuries, and more than $241 million in property damage to people's homes. Now, statistically, 76% of home grilling fires involved a gas grill, with 13% charcoal or other solid fuel. Now, that's kind of obvious as a result of just more people have propane grills.
7: That's true.
8: Now, one of the leading causes of grilling fires in the home as a result of using a propane grill are leaks. And the other leading cause is having basically an unkempt grill. If you don't clean out your grill, there's a greater chance of a cause of fire, because basically you have an extra fuel in there, like, I don't know, grease, oil, from cooking previously, or if a paper plate accidentally falls in there as you're grilling or something. That's you might not realize, and then, boom, your fire is a lot bigger than you thought. Maybe you freak out. Maybe you don't. Maybe a spark, you know, ignites a small bushel of hay near you. Maybe it doesn't. Bada bing, bada boom, there's an issue, right? So please just keep an eye out. Again, literally, they said the number one way to avoid home grilling fires, literally, is just keeping your grill clean. That's the number one way. Number two is making sure that your propane tank doesn't have a leak. Checking that every now and then.
7: That's true.
8: Yeah. Now, charcoal grilling, that's obviously comes with a whole host of its own unique issues. Like Steve said, don't go crazy with throwing gasoline on it. If it's not lighting, if you can't get it to light, don't all the oil and all the lighter fluid on it. That's not smart.
7: No.
8: The other thing is make sure you dispose of your embers properly if you have a charcoal grill. Throwing it away in a trash can is fine, so long as you douse it with water or bury it with sand or something along those lines. And don't throw it away in a plastic trash can.
7: No.
8: I know a lot of people in the four states, we have, you know, just those plastic garbage cans that the garbage people come and pick up. We don't have those, like, 1980s metal round counts.
7: Ones for the old folks, yeah.
8: The old folks. Not so much anymore. So a lot of people, they might throw them away in your plastic trash can. Don't do that.
7: They don't have any of those metal cans anymore because they were all used by wrestling promotions.
8: Oh, yeah. That's where all the fold-out chairs went, too.
7: That's right.
8: they took all those. So anyway, there's a lot more grill safety tips for you. 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It's a quick read, could really help you out. 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
11: Number three.
7: Missouri State Fair concert public sale tickets are being launched tomorrow morning at 9. On the stage this year is Bailey Zimmerman, All-American Rejects, Russell Dickerson, Skillet, and Three Dog Night.
11: Number two.
7: In harrowing footage, two jets had a midair crash at the Gunfighters Air Show in the Mountain Home Air Force Base in Idaho. All four pilots parachuted to safety and survived, but the aircraft crash landed in a fiery black cloud of smoke.
11: Number one.
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8: 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Right after Clay Travis and Buck Sexton at 11, who are on KZRG's airwaves right after Chris Plant at 9. 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
12: Here is your KZRG forecast. Winds will gust up out of the south today. Times near 30 to 35 miles per hour with a partly to mostly cloudy sky and also the chance for an occasional shower thunderstorm as the high hits 87 degrees. Tonight, gusty winds and scattered thunderstorms with a low falling to 68. It will be a cloudy and cooler day tomorrow with showers and thunderstorms increasing in coverage as the high gets close to 75. For Wednesday, there may be a few morning showers. Otherwise, it will be cloudy with a high temperature close to 68 degrees. I'm Jeff Maher in the KZRG Storm Center.
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23: 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I think they're much better than, I think they're much more reasonable. You know, if you talk about regime change, that's the ultimate. No, I said, that is serious to regime change, right? The third tier that we're dealing with now, I think they're actually much more reasonable and in many ways smarter than the first tier and the second tier who are no longer with us.
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23: 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And it's an amazing phenomenon. Nobody wants to be the president.
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8: This is your five-minute warning. In about 5 minutes from now, we are going to be giving you a code word. 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It's back, baby.
7: All right, it's back. We've got a possibility of some showers and thunderstorms. Some could be severe later on as the day goes on. If the severe weather breaks out, we break in. Keep it here on News Talk KZRG. We will keep you up to date.
8: Coming up after the news in less than 10 minutes, we're going to be joined by Joplin Mayor Rob O'Brien. We're going to be talking to him about swimming pools in Joplin. I know it's a little rainy and dreary this week. Certainly it will be, but the summer is around the corner, so we're going to be figuring out when exactly those are going to be popping off, along with a TIF, tax increment financing plan. There's conversation about that at tonight's City Council meeting.
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27: News this hour from Town Hall. I'm Rich Thomason. The clock is ticking for Iran. That's according to President Trump, taking to Truth Social to warn Iran's leadership that it had better move fast to make a peace deal with the U.S. or there won't be anything left of them. Republican Senator Lindsey Graham says negotiations with Iran hit a brick wall.
28: President Trump's very frustrated. So what to do next? I think it's going to be very difficult to get a deal with the current regime.
27: He tells NBC's Meet the Press, you're not going to get a deal with this crowd until you hurt them more. The Trump administration working to verify voter eligibility nationwide, checking tens of millions of registrations against federal databases.
29: At least 67 million voter registrations have already been processed under the program. The initiative is designed to identify individuals who may be ineligible to vote, including non-citizens or people who have died but remain on voter rolls. Officials say the early stages of the program have flagged tens of thousands of registrations for further review, prompting supporters to say that running voter rolls through federal databases is a necessary step to protect the integrity of elections. Ken Lorman reporting.
27: On the National Mall yesterday, rededicate 250, a national jubilee of prayer, praise, and thanksgiving.
0: Our great president, President Donald Trump, has planned a year of celebration as we have a time of sports and shows and pomp and parade.
27: The Reverend Robert Jeffers, pastor of First Baptist Church of Dallas. The hantavirus-stricken cruise ship is docked in Rotterdam, where the remaining crew members on board will be quarantined while the ship is disinfected. On Wall Street this morning, the stock futures in the red so far. The Dow futures are down, the blue chip index off about 178 points. More on these stories, townhall.com.
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7: 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Your complete forecast with KZRG meteorologist Jeff Marr. Following sports, that'll be at 7:08. It is cloudy in the Joplin-Pittsburgh area. 73 in Neosho, 70 in Pittsburgh, 76 in Columbus, 76 in Joplin. 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He's out of jail on bail. News Talk KZRG's Steve Smith has more.
1: A man from Joplin charged with first-degree murder in connection with a Joplin Bar District shooting back in February has walked out of the Jasper County Detention Center on bail. Andre Swindell eluded police for 2 weeks after the shooting death of 27-year-old Anthony Campbell of Joplin, who was shot repeatedly. Swindell finally surrendered and later pleaded not guilty. Judge Nicole Carlton agreed to a bond reduction. Swindell is now under house arrest in Carthage. Steve Smith, News Talk, KZRG.
8: Missouri legislative session has expired, and the chair of a property tax committee says negotiations are dead on a bill to address property taxes. Funston State Representative Tim Taylor voiced frustration.
2: And until we're strong enough, both sides of this building, to understand that it's time to get off the back of the taxpayer, fix the holes in the cloak that's protecting him before we climb back on, then we shall not get anything done on property tax.
8: His committee tried but failed to craft a bipartisan property tax relief plan.
7: A study projects slight growth for IT worker demand in the state of Missouri.
4: Stephen Ostrowski of CompTIA, which does an annual State of the Tech Workforce report, says the projected demand for tech workers in Missouri is up just 1% over last year, about the national average. He also says some firms have used artificial intelligence as a staff-cutting scapegoat to improve the company's bottom line. But he says, however, if you're a tech worker or a wannabe tech worker...
5: Like anything, if your skills get stale, then you're probably going to get left behind.
4: He says IT workers need to understand AI fundamentals, even though the impact of AI is yet to be determined. Sue Danielson, Missouri Net.
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8: No swimming in Carthage. Well, at least not in Carthage's municipal pool. The Carthage Municipal Pool in Missouri will remain closed for the entire 2026 summer season due to extensive disrepair, including electrical and leak issues. City officials say safety is a primary concern. The pool was built back in the 1930s and received its last major renovation more than 35 years ago.
7: It is now 7:05. It's time for our first code word of the day.
8: Mm-hmm. Your 7:05 code word is TED. 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TED is that very first code word.
7: Aliens, UFOs, UAPs. What's the deal? Southwest Missouri Congressman Eric Burleson wants the truth.
6: I've seen some weird stuff in videos that the American people have not seen. I've not seen anything that's definitive as to where what the origin of these things are, but I've seen enough to know that there is something out there that we cannot explain.
7: But Burleson says that Christians need to be grounded in their faith and trust what the Bible says, not what you think it says. Now with sports, here's Joe Morgan on News Talk, KZRG.
9: We had some big-time performances out on the track at the boys' Class 1 Sectional 3 meet. Lynn Cook absolutely flew around the 200-meter, taking first place with a blistering time of 51.49 seconds. Meanwhile, the Twist family took over the distance events. Jack Twist grabbed the first in the 800-meter at 2 minutes and 6 seconds, and Will Twist dominated the 3,200-meter, crossing the finish line at 10 minutes and 17 seconds. Switching over to college baseball, a heartbreaking end to an amazing run for Missouri Southern. The Lions fell just short, losing a tied 3-1 battle against Rogers State in the NCAA Division II National Tournament. Southern wraps up the 2026 season with a stellar 34-19 record. And man, they were tough at home this year, going 21-3. In the big leagues, Salvi Perez did it all for Kansas City yesterday. He blasted a home run and drove in both runs to lead the Royals past the Cardinals 2-0. The Royals are back at the K, taking on the Red Sox at 6:40. The Redbirds are looking to bounce back as they start a three-game set with the Pirates. First pitch for that one is set for 6:45, and you can catch every single pitch on AM 1230 The Talker. 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
12: Here is your KZRG forecast. It'll be gusty winds out of the south to begin this week with an occasional shower thunderstorm. It's the afternoon high. It's 87. And scattered storms will move through tonight with a low falling to 68 and rain tomorrow with a high in the mid-70s. I'm Jeff Marr in the KZRG Storm Center.
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7: KZRG Storm Tracker radar is showing a large area of showers and thunderstorms. The line is extending now around Stockton, over to Bernal, Sheldon, and over to Arcadia, Kansas, and Fort Scott, Nevada. It's beginning to develop between Arma and Girard still, and it's getting closer and closer to the Pittsburgh area. This is all moving to the northeast, but the development is moving towards the south. Right now, it's cloudy and 73 in Neosho, 70 in Pittsburgh, 76 in Webb City, 76 in Joplin. News Talk, KZRG with 100 weather updates every 24 hours. 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
8: 7:12. That's the current KZRG news time, 76 in Joplin. And joining us here in Studio 1Z is Joplin Mayor Rob O'Brien. Mayor, thanks for being here.
18: Good morning, Ted. It's a pleasure.
8: Well, Mayor, despite the rather dreary and rainy weather out, my first question for you this morning is Joplin swimming pools. You know, the summer is right around the corner. We're gearing up. Memorial Day weekend is this upcoming weekend. That's sort of the unofficial kickoff for summer activities. And I was curious, what is the state of Joplin swimming pools, Joplin splash pads? What's the update on that?
18: Well, the pools will be ready to go, and they do open May 23rd. So we hope the weather looks a little better, but, you know, that's always what you get in this time of year. But I think it'll be a good swim season. It was last year. And the city was had the pools open for a lot of hours, and plans to again. Of course, you know, there's still a lot of discussion around what's going to happen at Ewart Park and the complete rebuild of that park in a historic era of Joplin, and that construction still continues. I go by there nearly every day. And a lot of activity over there. But that's not this season where that's going to be ready. But it's going to be there by next year. And I think people really enjoy the big splash pad that's going in over there.
8: Yeah, exactly. It's Joplin Mayor Rob O'Brien here on News Talk KZRG. Mayor, historically, Joplin, the city of Joplin with their pools has had issues with staffing for lifeguard staff, things like that. Is that projected to be an issue this summer as well?
18: Yeah, there were some changes made last year that really helped the staffing of the pools. Our parks director, Paul Bloomberg, has done a great job in trying to address that. You know, you never know how the economy is going to look, what else is going on in the world when people are looking for part-time work, and especially in the summer. But I really anticipate that we will be good again this summer, just as we were last year. And that we'll be able to maximize the use of the parks by the citizens.
8: Nice. Now, are all the pools expected to be open this year, minus the Ewart, of course?
18: Yes.
8: Excellent.
18: Yeah.
8: Joplin Mayor Rob O'Brien here on News Talk KZRG. Mayor, I also wanted to talk to you. I know at tonight's city council meeting, there's going to be a conversation regarding tax increment financing plans, a.k.a. TIF.
18: Right.
8: For those that aren't fully familiar with what TIFs are and what they do, can you give us a brief description of it? And then walk us through what the conversation regarding TIFs tonight will be.
18: Sure. So tax increment financing is a tool to help development. And basically, before a development starts, there's kind of a line drawn through the existing taxes that says, okay, we already get this much tax, both property tax and sales tax from this location. And then when that new development happens, which oftentimes is new buildings or substantially remodeled buildings, new retail, new jobs, that increased tax base, those increased taxes that are above the line, then can go back in to help repay the infrastructure cost of the project. So that tax increment financing in the state of Missouri, you have 23 years maximum, and then it all goes away again. Everything that is the new taxes that have been collected then go to the specific taxing districts that make up that base. So,
8: and really quickly, for people to understand, with the TIFs, it's a specific region of the city, right?
18: Exactly. There is a specific there's a specific area that's designated essentially just around that project, whatever that
8: geographical
18: project
8: may be.
18: Exactly right.
8: Yeah.
18: And so tonight is really good news, I think, Ted, in that this is 1717 Marketplace. It's where Academy Sports is, McAdoodles. It included also Walmart. And there was a lot of work done there, obviously, in rebuilding post-tornado. One of the things that have been done, actually, clear back in 2005 when it first began, was the 17th Street improvement that went up the hill past Academy and into Walmart, putting another entry place there. But there was also some work on 15th Street. And there were some changes in ownership at the 1717 Marketplace. They were originally obligated to expend their TIF revenue on infrastructure projects there. Mm-hmm. Then finally, the city basically took it over to make those improvements on 15th Street in particular, about $15 million worth. And so that work is done. And this is the opportunity tonight to start the process of actually closing that TIF out.
8: Oh, cool.
18: So it's 3 years ahead of schedule. And at that point, that TIF will go away. And, you know, the tax revenue, both property tax and sales tax, that is the increment above that was going into helping pay for that infrastructure work, reverts back to the taxing entities that make up our whole tax base. So, for example, property tax that was going into that now generally reverts to the schools. They make up about 80-85% of the property tax base in the community. The county gets some of the sales tax back. So it's good news. The project's done. The TIF can go away. And all of the taxing entities that have given up a little bit now to get that project done start getting their revenue.
8: Excellent. It's Joplin Mayor Rob O'Brien here on News Talk KZRG. I know at tonight's city council meeting, Mayor, there's also going to be a conversation about repealing and replacing current driving while intoxicated standards and rules. Can you walk us through what exactly this is going to be?
18: Really, from a function standpoint, it makes very little difference to the current law overall. What it is, Ted, is better aligning the Joplin ordinance with current state laws, which have changed a little bit, particularly on enforcement and penalties. But in function, there's not, for example, a difference from the current blood alcohol level for DUI. That doesn't change. Mm-hmm. It's really just making sure that we're in alignment with the state, so any follow-up prosecution or legal action flows a little easier.
8: Nice. Joplin Mayor Rob O'Brien here on News.KZRG. Mayor, we're up against the clock here, but I also know Joplin got a bit of a shout-out. The third annual State Preservation Symposium in Joplin. Some recognition to Joplin's Way. Tell us about that.
18: Well, it was great. We hosted the third annual symposium, as you noted, last week. Joplin did get a shout out. 40 years ago, there were five communities that were the very first certified local governments for historic preservation in the state of Missouri. Joplin was one of them, and the state folks took the opportunity to recognize our city with a nice recognition at the symposium, and of course a plaque to go along with that. But we always love seeing our historic buildings restored, but it is a long term process, and we've been working on it for 40 years, and we'll continue the effort.
8: Excellent, Joplin Mayor Rob O'Brien, thanks for joining us.
18: Thank you.
8: We'll talk to you again soon, Mayor. KZRG News Time 720.
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7: Missouri State Fair concert public sale tickets launch tomorrow morning at 9 on the stage this year. Bailey Zimmerman, All American Rejects, Russell Dickerson, Skillet, and Three Dog Night.
10: Number two.
7: In harrowing footage, two jets had a mid-air crash at the Gunfighters Air Show in the Mountain Home Air Force Base in Idaho. All four pilots parachuted to safety and survived, but the aircraft crash landed in a black cloud of smoke.
10: Number one.
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12: Here is your KZRG forecast. Winds will gust up out of the south today. Times near 30 to 35 miles per hour with a partly to mostly cloudy sky and also the chance for an occasional shower thunderstorm as the high hits 87 degrees. Tonight, gusty winds and scattered thunderstorms with a low falling to 68. It will be a cloudy and cooler day tomorrow with showers and thunderstorms increasing in coverage as the high gets close to 75. For Wednesday, there may be a few morning showers. Otherwise, it will be cloudy with a high temperature close to 68 degrees. I'm Jeff Maher in the KZRG Storm Center.
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2: Main threat would be damaging wind gusts, although we could rule out some hail at times as well. So we're going to keep an eye on these storms that settle southward here as we make our way into the afternoon hours. And there will be some gusty winds out of the south with a high of 87. Now, the next round of showers and storms will move through later tonight into Tuesday morning. That one may also result in a few severe thunderstorms developing as we drop into the upper 60s overnight. We'll hit our high in the low to mid 70s early tomorrow, then fall into the 60s into the afternoon with more showers and storms. Rain tapers off early Wednesday, otherwise cloudy and cooler behind our front with a high of 68. Showers again for us Thursday.

0: back to the kitchen table issues.
1: Another method President Trump has proposed is suspending the federal gasoline tax, which some Republicans support, but most Democrats have opposed. Grimal Scott, Fox News.
2: Well, the cruise ship at the center of the deadly hantavirus outbreak has ended its rather troubled voyage.
3: The MV Hondius was carrying 25 crew members and two medical personnel when it reached Rotterdam in the Netherlands this morning. The crew will enter immediate quarantine. The ship will now be disinfected. It ends a sailing from Argentina during which three passengers died, including a Dutch couple believed to have brought hantavirus on board. The outbreak has reached at least 11 cases. 18 Americans are under observation at specialized healthcare facilities in the United States. Hantavirus is a rare disease, usually passed to humans by contact with rodents. Jonathan Savage, Fox News.
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2: He's out of jail, on bail. 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
5: A man from Joplin charged with first-degree murder in connection with a Joplin Bar District shooting back in February has walked out of the Jasper County Detention Center on bail. Andre Swindell eluded police for 2 weeks after the shooting death of 27-year-old Anthony Campbell of Joplin, who was shot repeatedly. Swindell finally surrendered and later pleaded not guilty. Judge Nicole Carlton agreed to a bond reduction. Swindell is now under house arrest in Carthage. Steve Smith, News Talk, KZRG.
4: The Missouri legislative session expired, and the chair of the Property Tax Committee says negotiations are now dead on a bill to address property taxes. Munston State Representative Tim Taylor voiced frustration.
6: And until we're strong enough, both sides of this building, to understand that it's time to get off the back of the taxpayer, fix the holes in the cloak that's protecting him before we climb back on, then we shall not get anything done on property tax.
4: His committee tried but failed to craft a bipartisan property tax relief plan. If you see news, text us at 417-782-1310. 76, it is now 735, News Talk, KZRG.
2: Confusion over Missouri's congressional map is creating uncertainty ahead of the August primaries. Matt Pilger with more.
7: Missouri Attorney General Catherine Hanaway is warning local election clerks they could face legal action if they don't use the state's newly approved congressional map. The warning follows a Missouri Supreme Court ruling that left it unclear whether the map is officially in effect, with some counties refusing to implement it until a final decision is made. The dispute now puts pressure on the Secretary of State to decide before ballots are finalized later this month. Matt Pilger, Missouri Net.
4: Michael is still bad and still box office gold.
8: The King of Pop biopic moonwalked its way back to number one this weekend, pulling in $26 million domestically in its fourth week in theaters.
9: Do you know what I'm after?
10: You want to be the biggest star in the world.
8: And that pushes the film's worldwide haul past the $700 million mark. Fashion still rules the runway, too. The Devil Wears Prada 2 strutted into second place with $18 million, bringing its global total to more than $546 million. Meantime, newcomer Obsession turned plenty of heads, beating expectations with a $16.1 million debut. Carmen Roberts, Fox News.
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11: We had some big-time performances out on the track at the boys' Class 1 Sectional 3 meet. Lynn Cook absolutely flew around the 200-meter, taking first place with a blistering time of 51.49 seconds. Meanwhile, the Twist family took over the distance events. Jack Twist grabbed the first in the 800-meter at 2 minutes and 6 seconds, and Will Twist dominated the 3,200-meter, crossing the finish line at 10 minutes and 17 seconds. Switching over to college baseball, a heartbreaking end to an amazing run for Missouri Southern. The Lions fell just short, losing a tight 3-1 battle against Rogers State in the NCAA Division II National Tournament. Southern wraps up the 2026 season with a stellar 34-19 record, and man, they were tough at home this year, going 21-3. In the big leagues, Salvi Perez did it all for Kansas City yesterday. He blasted a home run and drove in both runs to lead the Royals past the Cardinals 2-0. The Royals are back at the K, taking on the Red Sox at 6:40. The Redbirds are looking to bounce back as they start a three-game set with the Pirates. First pitch for that one is set for 6:45, and you can catch every single pitch on AM 1230 The Talker. 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
9: Here is your KZRG forecast. Winds will gust up out of the south today. Times near 30 to 35 miles per hour with a partly to mostly cloudy sky and also the chance for an occasional shower thunderstorm as the high hits 87 degrees. Tonight, gusty winds and scattered thunderstorms with a low falling to 68. It will be a cloudy and cooler day tomorrow with showers and thunderstorms increasing in coverage as the high gets close to 75. For Wednesday, there may be a few morning showers. Otherwise, it will be cloudy with a high temperature close to 68 degrees. I'm Jeff Maher in the KZRG Storm Center.
4: KZRG Storm Tracker Radar, there's a line of thunderstorms with some heavy rain embedded in. That line is basically headed to the northeast. It's now developing to the as far south as around Parsons, Kansas, moving now into the western parts of Crawford County, about to go into Girard. There's nothing severe in our immediate area this morning, but we're keeping an eye on it. We will keep you up to date. It is now cloudy, 73 in Neosho, 72 in Pittsburgh, 76 in Carthage, 76 in Joplin. News Talk KZRG with 100 weather updates every 24 hours. 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
4: And Steve Scott.
2: Little dreary out in the four states this morning.
4: It is. We're expecting showers and thunderstorms to develop in the north part of our listening area, including the Pittsburgh area. They're saying between 7 and 10 in the morning, it's beginning to develop in western parts of Crawford County, so that might have already started. Of course, it's also after 7. Now, in the Joplin-Neosho area, they're thinking it'll be after that, somewhere between 9 o'clock in the morning and 12 noon. Scattered thunderstorm development is expected by mid to late morning in the Joplin-Neosho area. We do have a possibility of some severe weather. We're in the slight risk, which is a 2 out of 5 risk for severe weather. If severe weather breaks out, we'll break in and let you know what's going on. It's going to be breezy today with a high of 86. Tomorrow, the high is going to be topping out early on in the 70s and then dropping to around 68 by 5 p.m. Chance of rain pretty much every day and every night up until Friday night. But not all of it's going to be severe, but we could get some heavy rain, which could cause some flash flooding, especially to the north of the Joplin-Pittsburgh area.
2: 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KZRG News Time, 7:45. This is your 20-minute warning. 20-minute warning. 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Then the following day at 6:40, we'll be drawing a name from the Fez of Fortune, and we're going to pick a name, probably yours. Let's just be honest here. I know you have that good luck streak that's been running, and if you haven't had it, that's okay. Now's the time to break that bad luck streak with the $100 cash. Then, once we pick our winner, we're going to announce it, give you $100, dump out all the names from the Feds, and then rinse and repeat, start again the next day. Go to news.kzrg.com, click on the KZRG Quick Cash banner, and get all the details. Well, Al Gore, you might know him as the creator of the internet.
4: That's right, he created the internet.
2: Visionary.
4: And Rush used to call him Al Gore.
2: Al Gore?
4: Yeah, like Igor.
2: Oh, like Igor. Oh, okay.
4: Al Gore.
2: Yeah, famous internet creator Al Gore. Had his predictions been correct all those years ago about the catastrophe that is the climate emergency, then about half of this country would be physically underwater. All of the birds would be dead. there would not be a single insect left on planet Earth as of last year.
4: Well, good. They wouldn't be able to bug us if that would have happened.
2: Ooh. And the ice caps would be completely gone as of a couple of years ago.
4: Well, people are trying to get rid of ice.
2: Mm-hmm. That's true. And yet here we are in not that reality.
4: What? So,
2: I know. Shocking. Well, I can't believe it.
4: Wait. AOC said we've got a dozen years, and she said that, what, about 10 years ago before we're supposed to be gone?
2: Yeah. Well, President Donald Trump, the reason we bring this up is because President Donald Trump over the weekend voiced criticism of this exact same thing. And he took a couple of pot shots on Saturday at Democrats for pushing what they call climate change, global warming, climate catastrophe, all these fears. And he said that the United Nations, them leading climate committee, their top leading climate committee advisor, even admitted that their projections all these years have been a little off the mark.
4: Yeah, they've been wrong.
2: Yeah. A little off the mark is a bit of an understatement. Because again, if they were on the mark, this country would be underwater. Florida would no longer exist. California would no longer exist. Might be actually have done us a favor if that were the case.
4: Yeah.
2: Ice caps would be gone. Birds would be dead. Bees would be dead. I mean, they were more than a little off the mark, no?
4: Oh, and we'd be having high temperatures like in the 150s.
2: Oh, yeah, that's right. Our skin would be physically...
4: Oh, wait. It's supposed to be in the lower, like, negative 50s for the overnight lows.
2: Yeah, our skin would be sloughing off our skin from the heat in the summer if they were right. Now, Donald Trump, he took the Truth Social and he wrote a post. Now, I'm going to read it for you. So, bear with me here.
4: Yeah, we were supposed to have global warming and global cooling. It's kind of weird. It's kind of happened both ways and just kept a normal range so far.
2: Mm-hmm. Here's what Donald Trump wrote on Truth Social. He said, quote, good riddance. After 15 years of Democrats promising that climate change is going to destroy the planet, the United Nations top climate committee just admitted that its own projections were wrong, wrong, wrong. Far too long climate activism has been used by Democrats to scare Americans, push horrible energy policies, and fund billions into their bogus research programs. Unlike the Democrats, who use climate alarmism nonsense to push their green news scam, my administration will always be based on truth, science, and fact. President Donald J. Trump.
4: End wow. Quote.
2: Yeah. And some of those words were in all caps. Some of the words were randomly capitalized.
4: And he did say Democrats.
2: A lot. Yeah, exactly. A lot. Now, his administration has been working to pull the United States back from a lot of climate issues, notably funding from UN and international climate policies. You know, earlier this year, Trump's Treasury Department announced that the United States has withdrawn from the UN-backed Green Climate Fund and relinquished their own seat, our own seat, I should say, from the board in the UN. So literally, the Trump administration said, hashtag not our problem, which is great. We don't need to be spending all that money. Yeah, Joe Biden, he had upped. We were funding $1 billion to UN climate research. Joe Biden had 3x'd it, promised $3 billion of your dollars to go to climate research, despite the growing deficit and growing debt, which, by the way, is still growing.
4: And growing.
2: So, you know, the Trump administration, they also pulled the United States from 66 global organizations that were dedicated to climate funding and climate, you know, research and all that, some of which were UN affiliated, some of which were not. So we got out of those as well, which, by the way, that's all fine and dandy. Mm-hmm. I think that was a good step and all. And not to sound like a defeatist here, but a concern I have is that the second a Democrat gets back in the White House, they're going to be, oh, so what were the 66 things Trump pulled us out of? Go ahead and sign us up for 67.
4: They'll be back on steroids.
2: Right, exactly. Which just means we need to make sure a Democrat doesn't get in the White House. How do we do that? Make sure that Republican messaging is solid, is reasonable, makes sense, and gets a base that's far beyond MAGA. Because the same way the far left has their vote blue no matter who, the right has that, the MAGA base. But unfortunately, that's not what wins elections. It's the moderates. It's the independents in the middle that the political parties are vying for.
4: That's true.
2: To get those voters, we do have to be a little bit more in the middle on some issues in order to get those voters, to make sure that the Democrats don't get those voters and then sign us up for all these climate emergency things again. So just a little heads up for you. I really think that would be the plan. KZRG News Time, 751.
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0: Number three.
4: Missouri State Fair concert public sale tickets launch tomorrow morning at 9. On the stage this year is Bailey Zimmerman, All American Rejects, Russell Dickerson, Skillet, and Three Dog Night.
0: Number two.
4: In harrowing footage, two jets had a mid-air collision at the Gunfighters Air Show in the Mountain Home Air Force Base in Idaho. All four pilots parachuted to safety and survived, but the aircraft crash landed in a fiery black cloud of smoke.
0: Number one.
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2: If you had $100 right now, what would you do with it? 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
9: Here is your KZRG forecast. Winds will gust up out of the south today. Times near 30 to 35 miles per hour with a partly to mostly cloudy sky and also the chance for an occasional shower thunderstorm as the high hits 87 degrees. Tonight, gusty winds and scattered thunderstorms with a low falling to 68. It will be a cloudy and cooler day tomorrow with showers and thunderstorms increasing in coverage as the high gets close to 75. For Wednesday, there may be a few morning showers. Otherwise, it will be cloudy with a high temperature close to 68 degrees. I'm Jeff Maher in the KZRG Storm Center.
1: 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Maybe it's strong winds. 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
4: Today's question is a little geography, global world geography question.
5: All right.
4: Here it is. What is the longest above water mountain range? 417-782-1310. What is the name of the world's longest above water mountain range? We specify above water because technically the largest mountain range on planet Earth is actually under the ocean.
5: Really?
4: Yeah. 417-782-1310. What is the largest above water mountain range on planet Earth? Or as Martians would call it, E-Earth. They have a bit of an accent.
5: Oh, okay.
4: 417-782-1310. What is the world's largest above water mountain range? Largest by length, longest. Okay, Steve, what are we giving away?
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4: Mm-hmm. Yes, indeed. I'll give you a hint. It's not the Rockies. 417-782-1310. What is the world's longest above water mountain range? This might be a tough one. It sounds like it is. I'll give you another hint. It starts with an A. 417-782-1310. 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
6: 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Is it the Andes Mountain?
4: Oh, that's exactly right. The Andes. It's about 4,300 miles long. Who do we have here?
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4: Oh, love to hear it, John. 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
8: Breaking news this hour from Town Hall, Anach Thomason. The United Arab Emirates' only nuclear power plant has been targeted by a drone strike. No major damage, no radiation leaks have been reported. There's been no claim of responsibility, although suspicion falls on Iran. President Trump spoke with Israeli Prime Minister Benjamin Netanyahu. Shortly afterward, he wrote on social media that Iran, to quote the president, better get moving fast or there won't be anything left of them. It's a long, slow trip into work this morning for tens of thousands of commuters who rely on New York's Long Island Railroad. A strike has shut down the LIRR, the largest commuter railroad in North America. Another round of contract talks slated for today. A cruise ship at the center of an international health alert has finally ended its long, tumultuous voyage.
9: The cruise ship, hit by a deadly hantavirus outbreak, has docked at the Dutch port of Rotterdam for disinfection, wrapping up a troubled journey that has put international health authorities on alert. The NV Hondius was carrying 25 crew members and two medical personnel as it reached Rotterdam on Monday morning. After all the passengers disembarked elsewhere, AP reports people boarding the boat were wearing white hazardous materials suits. A short distance from where the ship docked, authorities had set up white containers along the water in between a line of windmills. The crew will enter immediate quarantine. I'm Charles Deledesma.
8: Congo's health minister announcing the opening of three Ebola treatment centers in the country's east. It comes as Congo grapples with an outbreak of a rare variant that has no approved therapeutics or vaccines. More than 300 suspected cases, 88 deaths have been reported in Congo and two in Uganda. On Wall Street, ahead of this morning's opening bell, the Dow futures up 68 points. NASDAQ futures ahead 164. More on these stories, townhall.com.
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8: Electronics giant Samsung hit by a strike in its home country of South Korea. The BBC's Jake Kwan is in Seoul.
12: This strike is really happening at a time when Samsung Electronics is in a golden age thanks to this AI boom. Their memory chips are flying off the shelf. If we look at the first 3 months of this year, their operating profit, $38 billion. And that is 8 times the profit from the same time last year. So what the union is saying is that, you know, we have been through with Samsung through the thick and thin, and we want a bigger cut of this sudden windfall. And they said they want Samsung to set aside 15% of their profit as bonuses for them.
8: The Israeli military began intercepting several boats, part of a flotilla, trying to break the Gaza blockade. More than 50 vessels departed from the port of Marmaris last week in what the organizers of the flotilla described as a final leg of their journey to Gaza's shores. Townhall.com. A mid-air accident at a Western Idaho air show.
13: More crew members are recovering after a crash involving two Navy jets. Officials say the crew members ejected safely and are in stable condition after the jets collided and crashed during an air show at a military base in Idaho. Emergency crews responded to the collision Sunday at the Mountain Home Air Force Base, about 50 miles south of Boise. The remainder of the show was canceled. Nobody on the ground was hurt. Officials say the aircraft were performing an aerial demonstration when the crash occurred. Videos posted online by spectators show four parachutes opening in the sky as the aircraft plummet to the ground. I'm Mike Hemp.
8: Two teens in custody following 10 random shootings that injured four people over the weekend in Austin, Texas. Search for a third potential suspect goes on. More on these stories, townhall.com.
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15: Partly to mostly cloudy from this morning to the afternoon hours with gusty winds out of the south and a few showers and thunderstorms as the high hits 87. Scattered storms may pop up tonight with a low in the upper 60s. Cooler tomorrow with rain increasing into the afternoon hours and a high of 75 degrees. I'm Jeff Maher.
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0: With SRN News, I'm Rich Thomason in Washington. The United Arab Emirates' only nuclear power plant has been targeted by a drone strike. No major damage, no radiation leaks have been reported. There's been no claim of responsibility, although suspicion falls on Iran. President Trump spoke with Israel's prime minister and shortly afterward wrote on social media that Iran, quote the president, better get moving fast or there won't be anything left of them. It's a long, slow trip into work this morning for tens of thousands of commuters relying on New York's Long Island Railroad. A strike has shut down the LIRR. Another round of contract talks is scheduled for later this morning. Congo's health minister announcing the opening of three Ebola treatment centers in the country's east. It comes as Congo grapples with an outbreak of a rare variant that has no approved therapeutics or vaccines. More details at srnnews.com.
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5: This week, retail earnings start rolling in with Toll Brothers and Home Depot tomorrow. Then later in the week, Lowe's, Target, Walmart, Ross Stores, and others. Mark Mahaney, Senior Managing Director at Evercore, says expectations were very high for President Trump's trip to China with business leaders.
6: So a lot of expectations going in about a large number of deals that were potentially be signed. And there were some deals that were signed, but there weren't a lot of specifics that came out of it. So you have a high expectations event with not that much reality that came out of it. And therefore, the market sells off on that.
5: Atlanta Fed First Vice President Cheryl Venable speaks today. Later in the week, there are updates on housing, manufacturing, and the services sector of the economy. That's your Fox Business Report. I'm Jenny Coselda. Invested in you.
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5: Partly to mostly cloudy from this morning to the afternoon hours with gusty winds out of the south and a few showers and thunderstorms as the high hits 87. Scattered storms may pop up tonight with a low in the upper 60s. Cooler tomorrow with rain increasing into the afternoon hours and a high of 75 degrees. I'm Jeff Maher.
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1: 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Steadfast, produced in 2012, and The Butterfly People, produced in 2024. Two very special films you won't want to miss. 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
2: With SRN News, I'm Rich Thomason in Washington. Make a deal or else. President Trump says that Iran, quoting here, better get moving fast or there won't be anything left of them. The threat comes as Iran signals that it is prepared to resume the fight. Tens of thousands of New York commuters have had to find other ways to get to work today. A strike shut down the Long Island Railroad. Contract talks are resuming today. The long-troubled voyage of the hantavirus cruise ship is finally over. The vessel has docked in Rotterdam for a complete disinfection. President Trump has moved to withdraw his $10 billion lawsuit against the IRS, stemming from the leak of his tax returns. The president's action follows reports that a resolution of the case was close at hand. On Wall Street, the Dow is up 178 points, while the Nasdaq trading 32 points lower. More details at srnnews.com.
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5: With Ricky Horton, I'm John Rooney. In the first inning, the Royals got a base hit from Michael Garcia, a one-out single from Vinny Pasquantino. On that single, the center fielder Victor Scott II dropped the ball. Garcia went to third and then scored as the very next batter, Salvador Perez, hit a sacrifice fly. From that point in the first inning, the Royals didn't trail. Perez hit a home run in the fourth, his seventh of the year. The Royals beat the Cardinals 2-0.
6: Andre Pallante pitched well enough to win, didn't get any support. He dropped to 4-4. Cardinals bullpen kept it close. They just couldn't get that big hit.
5: The Cardinals didn't get a runner to second base until a 3-2 count with two outs in the ninth inning and only had one at-bat with a runner in scoring position.
6: It was still a high-energy experience at Busch Stadium yesterday.
5: Over the last six series, the Cardinals have won four. They haven't lost any, and they've split two, and will welcome in the Pittsburgh Pirates tomorrow night to open a three-game series.
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5: Partly to mostly cloudy from this morning to the afternoon hours with gusty winds out of the south and a few showers and thunderstorms as the high hits 87. Scattered storms may pop up tonight with a low in the upper 60s. Cooler tomorrow with rain increasing into the afternoon hours and a high of 75 degrees. I'm Jeff Maher.
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10: It's Pat and Jeffy for Glenn this week. 888-727-BECK. Talking about, all right, are you surprised that prices are up? Because President Trump believes you're not. He believed that there would, that you knew there's going to be some short-term pain.
11: Right.
10: Right. And right. It's not as bad as you thought it would be. Is that accurate?
11: Yeah.
10: And how long are you okay with putting up with it?
11: Right.
10: $4 and $5 a gallon gas. In California, in some places, it's over $6 right. a gallon.
11: Right.
10: Which is really painful.
11: I mean, when I'm feeling good about pumping $3.78 a gallon
10: yeah.
11: into my car, that's a problem.
10: When it was in the low twos in Texas, not that, what, 3 weeks
11: not
10: ago?
11: Not very long.
10: A few weeks ago, it was
11: It was
10: 230, 220.
11: Well, yeah, it was that, but it was getting down to two.
10: Yeah, it was.
11: We were close to that.
10: Now it's about four. It's close to four.
11: Yeah, some places over.
10: Yeah. Gia in Virginia. Welcome.
12: Hi.
11: Hi.
12: Hi. First, the Dems are actually taxing up a lot of stuff, too. So that's adding to...
11: No question. Uh-huh. So, sure.
10: Yeah.
11: Okay.
10: All right.
11: Thank you.
10: And I guess that's what she had to say. Yeah. That's the entirety of it right there. So put that in your pipe and smoke it. She does have more.
11: She's okay. Still there.
10: All right. Go ahead.
12: I'm sorry. Yeah, I just wanted to start with that. But, I'm not happy about the gas, but I did, post. Basically, mm-hmm. I will put up with the money part for now, because if we delay anything and wait until later, it'll be worse.
10: No, that's right.
11: Absolutely.
10: It's absolutely correct.
12: And as far as the people coming in, the Chinese people, I mean... Mm-hmm. There is totally no balance on that. 800 to 500,000. That's crazy. Plus, we already voted for him, and I do love Trump, but we already voted for him mm-hmm. to deport. So we don't really need to be bringing more people in. We need to be flipping them out.
11: Mm-hmm. Thank you.
10: Exactly right. Thanks, Gia. 100%
11: right. Yeah. I mean, I'm all about that. Net zero immigration. Stop it all. Every single person, every human that wants to come into the United States, stop them.
10: I'm there on illegal immigration. Stop all illegal immigration. I'm still okay with legal immigration.
11: Yeah, that's great.
10: But you're not even there.
11: That's cute. No, shut it down.
10: Okay. All right.
11: We need to shut it down so none of it can be called racist. Xenophobe, no,
10: right.
11: Stop
10: you can't
11: it all.
10: Come here from Norway, is what you're saying.
11: We want you here.
10: But we can't. Right. Sorry. We're trying to fix our country.
11: Yeah, we're closed.
10: For a while. Now, how long do you envision that lasting?
11: I think it takes 40 years.
10: 40 years?
11: I think
10: years.
11: It takes 40 years.
10: Oh, wow.
11: For it to,
10: so we can't clean that up in a year or two. It's got to be a 40-year process.
11: Yeah, all right, 50. 50.
10: All right.
11: And then Norway come back to us.
10: All right.
11: Come back to us.
10: Yeah. Everywhere else too, or just Norway?
11: No, everywhere else. But you brought up, you said people, you specifically mentioned Norway.
10: Right.
11: Everyone.
10: Okay.
11: Yeah.
10: All right. 888-727-BECK with your thoughts. More coming up.

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1: With SRN News, I'm Rich Thomason in Washington. A gun and a notebook that prosecutors say link Luigi Mangione to the killing of UnitedHealthcare CEO Brian Thompson can be used as evidence at his murder trial. That's a ruling today from a judge. The shootings were random in nature. In Austin, Texas, 10 attacks injured 4 people over the weekend. Police in Austin arresting 2 teens are still looking for a third suspect. A defiant Iranian leadership suggests that it's ready to fight again. President Trump seems more than willing to oblige. North America's largest commuter railroad not running today, the first weekday morning of a strike that has shut down New York's Long Island Railroad. And on Wall Street, the Dow is down 32 points, NASDAQ is off 142, and the S&P trading 18 points in the red. More details at srnnews.com.
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6: Pat and Jeffy for Glenn this week. 888-727-BECK. Let's go to James in New Mexico. Hey, James, welcome.
7: Is that me?
6: Yep, that's you.
7: Well, I'll be darned.
6: Yeah,
7: James, how about that? There's... I suspect that if we just took a whole bunch of pigs and took them over to Iran and started bombing them with pigs.
6: How to do it?
7: They would.
6: That would do it.
7: Yeah,
6: I mean,
7: they
6: because they don't like pigs. They don't like pork. Thanks, James.
8: Yeah, but a couple things with that. I have a problem with that. Then our pork prices go up.
6: Oh, that's right.
8: So what we need to do is then, you know, Trump didn't want to have China help because when, you know, he's afraid that when they help us, they're going to want something in return.
6: Mm-hmm.
8: But China has those, I'm told, through videos that, you know, come out of the country, that they have those giant buildings.
6: Oh,
8: they have hog farms, right?
6: Yeah.
8: Let them help us.
6: Loan us some pigs that we can drop on Iran.
8: Yeah.
6: Oh. All right.
8: Yeah. There you go.
6: It just seems, you know, that's too insensitive. I think that's why we won't do that.
8: No.
6: It's too insensitive.
8: So just a tactical nuke then and we're good?
6: Yeah. Now, that's okay.
8: Okay.
6: But not the pig.
8: Oh, okay.
6: You can't bomb them
8: with
6: pigs. That's unacceptable. A nuke.
8: I mean...
6: That's not against their religion.
8: No, it is not.
6: So,
8: I mean,
6: you know,
8: if you think PETA gets upset.
6: Oh, man. Just talking about bombing Iran with pigs sets PETA off.
8: My man, Wes Burdett from PETA, was already typing me the email. I could feel it.
6: I could feel it.
8: Absolutely, he is.
6: Because they don't appreciate that.
8: No, they do
6: don't
8: not.
6: Don't even joke about that.
8: That's right. That's not funny.
6: You know, how about the guy that got in trouble in Hawaii because he threw a rock at a seal?
8: Right.
6: A Hawaiian fish seal. What was it? A Hawaiian monk.
8: A Hawaiian monk seal. Yeah.
6: The guy, it didn't hit him. It just scared him. So somebody beat him in the face for doing that.
8: He's been charged.
6: So violence against a human is okay. But don't you dare throw a rock at a seal. That's not acceptable, my friends. All right. We'll be back again tomorrow. See you then.

0: KSRN News, I'm Bob Agnew in Washington. Not long after President Trump wrapped up his own visit to China, now Russia's Vladimir Putin is planning meetings with President Xi Jinping in China. And the Kremlin announced today that the top official in Russia will be making his own trip. Commuters in New York City's suburbs navigated a gauntlet of car, bus, and subway routes to get to work today. That's after a strike on the Long Island Railroad kicked in over the weekend, shutting down the nation's busiest commuter rail system, now into its third day. The administration moving forward now with a new effort to verify voter eligibility nationwide, checking tens of millions of registrations against a federal database in an effort supporters say will strengthen election security. Supporters say the program helps to prevent improper voting and ensures only eligible citizens are allowed to cast their ballots. On Wall Street, the Dow right now down 36 points. This is SRN News.
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9: With winds gusting up out of the south today, the high should climb to 87 with an occasional shower or thunderstorm. Tonight, gusty winds and scattered storms with a low of 68. Cooler on Tuesday, rain will increase into the afternoon with a high of 75. Some early showers Wednesday, otherwise cloudy with a high in the upper 60s. I'm Jeff Maugham.

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0: Now, with a new effort to verify voter eligibility nationwide, checking tens of millions of registrations against federal databases, it's all part of an effort that supporters say will strengthen election security and integrity. On Wall Street, a mixed bag, the Dow up 88, the NASDAQ off 175. This is SRN News.
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13: With winds gusting up out of the south today, the high should climb to 87 with an occasional shower thunderstorm. Tonight, gusty winds and scattered storms with a low of 68. Cooler on Tuesday, rain will increase into the afternoon, the high of 75. Some early showers Wednesday, otherwise cloudy with a high in the upper 60s. I'm Jeff Maughan.

0: The Markley, Van Camp, and Robin Show. I'm Jamie Markley, the Gen X, and David Van Camp, the millennial, the sexy boomer. That's Scott Robbins. Might have heard about a big protest going on in the UK over the weekend. They've had enough. Say we got to have some pride in the country. We got to have freedom of speech. We got to be able to tell the truth. What's going on here?
1: Well, it's about time they woke up and pushed back. It might be too late, though.
0: Might be. What, Sharia law next here?
1: Yes.
0: What's going
1: on? It is next there, yes.
0: But you can't say that.
1: Oh.
0: Because that's Islamophobic.

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5: With winds gusting up out of the south today, the high should climb to 87 with an occasional shower or thunderstorm. Tonight, gusty winds and scattered storms with a low of 68. Cooler on Tuesday, rain will increase into the afternoon with a high of 75. Some early showers Wednesday, otherwise cloudy with a high in the upper 60s. I'm Jeff Maughan.

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12: With winds gusting up out of the south today, the high should climb to 87 with an occasional shower thunderstorm. Tonight, gusty winds and scattered storms with a low of 68. Cooler on Tuesday, rain will increase into the afternoon, the high of 75. Some early showers Wednesday, otherwise cloudy with a high in the upper 60s. I'm Jeff Maugham.
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9: With winds gusting up out of the south today, the high should climb to 87 with an occasional shower or thunderstorm. Tonight, gusty winds and scattered storms with a low of 68. Cooler on Tuesday, rain will increase into the afternoon, the high of 75. Some early showers Wednesday, otherwise cloudy with a high in the upper 60s. I'm Jeff Maugh.
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1: With SRN News, I'm Keith Peters in Washington. Police say three men were killed in a shooting at a San Diego mosque Monday, and both suspects are dead. Both suspects are believed to be teenagers, and the case is considered to be a hate crime. The shooting happened at the Islamic Center of San Diego, the largest mosque in San Diego County. The Islamic Center is about 9 miles north of downtown San Diego in Claremont. The Islamic Center is the largest mosque in San Diego County, according to its website. The campus includes the Al-Rashid School, and the website says offers courses in Arabic language, Islamic studies, and the Quran. On Wall Street, the Dow up by 159 points, the NASDAQ dropped 134, the S&P lower by 5. More details at srnnews.com.
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5: A choppy trading session with stocks ending mixed as inflation concerns linger, interest rate fears return, and as investors await a busy week for earnings. Stocks gaining ground after President Trump said in a Truth Social post that he's holding off on an attack on Iran that was planned for Tuesday. Oil prices are spiking again, with West Texas Intermediate crude settling up over $108 a barrel. Tech stocks were the worst performers, with semiconductors leading the decline.

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3: Storm potential still around tonight. A few scattered showers and storms across the region. Anything that does get started could have some gusty winds and some heavy downpours. Could be an isolated severe storm somewhere. Lows in the mid to upper 60s, a breezy south wind. My meteorologist, Mark Thibodeau.
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6: 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All right, let's go to John in Salt Lake City. Hi, John. Welcome to the show.
7: Hi, Rachel. Hi, George. Thanks for taking my call.
6: Absolutely. How can we help?
7: My wife and I, we have a lot of concerns, but I can narrow this down to one or two at this point. We're 53 and 54 years old, late bloomers as far as creating a good income, and we've developed, we've collected a lot of debt.
6: Okay.
7: My wife graduated from law school not too long ago. After dropping out of high school, she went back to school and got her law degree. We accumulated a lot of debt there, about $215,000, $220,000.
6: Ooh, okay.
7: That's just the beginning. We have a home that's we owe $365 on, and it's worth somewhere in the mid fours, maybe a little higher than that. We have a lot of other debt that we've accumulated over the years. So other than the school loans and the house, probably another $150,000.
8: Are there cars in there?
7: We're looking at. There's only one car sitting in it right now. It's about $5,000 left. And that's the thing that got me calling you guys, because I had the urge when I looked at that amount that was owed. I was like, hey, it's worth more than that, and I can go trade it in and get another car. And then I was like, what are you, stupid? You want to get another payment? And so I decided not to do that and start looking back into the Ramsey program. And it's brought me here after a couple of weeks. My wife's not quite on board with me yet, because although she's got that attorney job, it's only been a prosecutor's pay, which is less than what I make as a manager at a warehouse club.

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2: Storm potential still around tonight. A few scattered showers and storms across the region. Anything that does get started could have some gusty winds and some heavy downpours. Could be an isolated severe storm somewhere. Lows in the mid to upper 60s, a breezy south wind. My meteorologist Mark Thibodeau.
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5: Welcome back to the Jesse Kelly Show. I am Lydia Serrani, filling in for Jesse Kelly. You can catch me on social media at Lydia News, LIDIANEWS. I'm getting some phone calls on the board. I'm also getting your social media messages. Patrick O'Hara, I hope you don't mind. I'm reading this out loud to you. You said you agree with me to a point. You're a grandfather, but you also add that Iran cannot have a nuclear weapon or the ability to make one. I'm willing to pay whatever amount. I will eat crackers and soup. Again, Iran cannot have a weapon. You say America first, but unless Iran gives up that ability, we will not be safe. I agree with you, because what's the point of having lower gas prices if we're all dead, right? If we've all been blown up in a nuclear blast. But there has to be some sort of happy medium. And why is it up to us to stop Iran? Because you think they would just stop at blowing up America? They'd blow up everybody. That's what pisses me off, that everything is on our shoulders. Where is Europe? Where's France? Where's England? Where are all these countries? Where are all these democratic nations? Where are they coalescing behind a unified front to stomp out this evil, this Iranian regime, this threat of radical Islam, nuclear weapons? It's always on our shoulders. I'm not saying, oh yeah, let's be wimps and let's be whatever, you know, female body parts, and let them do whatever they want to us, and we have to be proactive and reactive. But why are we always having to pay the price? And then we're paying figuratively and literally, and pay the price most ultimately with our lives. That's what upsets me. And I understand and I support the president. And if he's saying they've got nuclear capabilities, then we have to trust him and we have to believe this is not a weapons of mass destruction, Saddam Hussein type of situation. But he did also say, which he probably should have never have done. And guess what? Trump is a human being. The only perfect being we had, two perfect beings we had on this planet was Mary, the mother of God, and Jesus Christ himself. Okay. Those are the only two we ever had on this planet. And he is not one of them. He's a human being. He makes mistakes. And the mistake here was he should have never given a timeline, because we knew this is not something you can rush. Let's bring in our next guest to talk about this, the midterms, you name it and more. Vice President of the Manhattan Institute, which is a think tank here based in New York City, Jesse Arm. Jesse, thank you so much for joining us.
6: Great to be with you, Lydia. Thanks for having me.
5: So, Jesse, this is a first time I've ever interviewed you, but I've seen you on with Carl Higbee. I've seen you on a lot of other shows. Talk to me about the kind of push and pull that a lot of people, America First, MAGA, Republicans, whatever you want to call them, people that love this country, they feel conflicted when it comes to this war. And we just want it to end. We want things to go back to normal. Talk to me about that inner conflict that so many voters are going through right now.
6: Well, I think it's overstated, to be perfectly honest with you, right off the front end, to the extent that it's an inner war within MAGA. The supporters of the president, by and large, are backing him in this effort because, like the caller you just referenced, Lydia, they understand that the threat here is an Iranian nuclear weapon, and that's not really anything you can achieve a middle ground on. That is final, and the United States, as the preeminent superpower, if we want America to remain the kind of global power that is ensuring the safety and security of America,